We've all got something inside of us that makes us unique. Just try to make sure it doesn't get stuck in there. 94 HJY.

94 HJY, your home of rock and roll. It's always a pretty decent day, you know, day after the Yankees get eliminated from the playoffs. Of course, it's not really, you know, a victory for us Sox fans because they eliminated us, but it's just, I can enjoy the playoffs now. I always have this dread that the Yankees will win the World Series and it will ruin my life for a couple of weeks. Now more than ever, because I work with Doug in the mornings and he's a Yankees fan and he would be insufferable. So at least now we'll be miserable together.

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Although still not as much as a massage parlor happy ending. 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

0: 94 HJY, Paradise City, Guns N' Roses. Always had a little bit of trouble with that song myself, and I saw a meme one time that kind of summed up what I feel. You know, they said, okay, so paradise, a paradise city, according to Guns N' Roses, is one where the grass is the color that grass is supposed to be. It's green. Doesn't even say that it's like a bright or, you know, a beautiful green. And the girls are pretty, but they're not hot. Like, they're not, like, ridiculous. They're just, yeah, they're nice to look at. That doesn't sound like paradise. I mean, I guess it's better than, like, you know, a city where the girls are just butt ugly and the grass is, you know.
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94 HJY, your home of rock and roll. Hey, all of you crazy biatch Patriots fans, where are you going to watch the game this Sunday? I'll tell you coming up. Right now, it's Crazy Biatch by Buck Cherry.

0: 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Hey, join HJY Scarpetti, Bud Light Neutral this Sunday to watch the Patriots at 12:30 p.m. We're going to be there. Gators Pub, 1402 Victory Highway in North Smithfield. The Pats taking on the Raiders. A lot of HJY prizes, Bud prizes, and the big one, Patriots tickets being given.
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It's 94 HJY Van Halen, I'll Wait. Every time I hear that song, I think about my buddy in college. He loved that song. He had his Walkman. He said, I'll listen to the beginning of that song to get me pumped during my workout because it's got that really kind of cool build. But then it gets all synthy and, you know, David Lee Roth is like singing, you know, like about things that are not like workout related. So it's like, well, it was good for him, he said, because it's a nice short workout. It's about 38 seconds, and then I just say, yeah, I can't work out to this. Then he'd just go home and take a nap.

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Granted, the drunk cousin who owes us money and smells like feet. But still, family. 94 HJY.

0: 94 HJY Aerosmith's train's going to start rolling again. They've announced the details of their shows at the Hollywood Bowl October 29th, November 1st. The concerts billed as California Dream On, Aerosmith and Friends. Going to have Aerosmith, Black Crowes, Billy Idol. It's going to have Sammy Hagar, Nuno Betancourt of Extreme. It's going to be a pretty big deal. And the really big deal is that the shows will see Aerosmith drummer Joey Kramer finally back behind the kit for the first time in 6 years. He was part of the
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Yeah, make one yourself. Tap that little microphone on the 94 HJY station page. 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Right now, we got some Incubus, 94 HJY.

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This song here, Pearl Jam, Even Flow. When you get to be my age, you have a larger prostate. You get up to go to the bathroom, take a pee in the middle of the night. It ain't an even flow. It's very intermittent, and it's not fun.

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0: 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Then Doug and Jen podcasts.
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94 HJY. Thank you for that, Axel. So yeah, patience. That is probably one of the virtues that I lack the most, and always have. I have rage. So I don't have rage I have rage, but I don't have patience. And that's a poor combination as far as, relationships and jobs and I'd say life in general. The world.

0: 94 HJY, Steve Miller Band with the Joker. This Joker, myself, Kevin, is out of here. I'll be back tomorrow morning on the Doug and Jen show. That's at 5:30, and then I'll be back here as well at 7.
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0: 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Your daddy listened to us. 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

alcohol is never the answer. 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

0: 94 HJY, it's Doug and Jen, and the question is floating out there on the internet for people, of course, to answer is, what do you do when your friend tells the same story, and I mean the same story, over and over and over again? And my answer was always like, hey, dude, or hey, girl, I have already heard this one. You told me this 15 times. And it's always been the way that I've addressed the situation. I have never really stopped to think like, oh, maybe I hurt their feelings if I tell them they told the story over and over again.
1: Well, I think it's a difficult thing. When you know people for a long time, you're going to tell the same stories, hear the same stories, have the same discussions over and over. Also, I can say this as someone who has been called out by you on this. You have some nerve because you repeat the same stories over and over and over again. And
0: I
1: let you. I'm like, oh, she's telling a story. She must like it. She thinks it's interesting. It's not, but I'm going to listen and smile.
0: You're welcome to just say you've said it before.
1: But it's a little nasty.
0: I thought we had an agreement where I would touch my index finger to the side of my nose like, hey,
1: no, you tap, had tap, the tap. Agreement that you would do
0: you're
1: that.
0: Because that way I could tell you that you were telling a story to me that you've already told me. Not once, not twice, but more than twice. That was the deal. It had to be more than twice. I would tap my nose, and then that would just let you know. But
1: he who lives without sin throw the first stone. It's in the Bible.
0: Now it just enrages you.
1: Well, because it's you doing it who has some nerve because you repeat the same stories over and over again.
0: But that's the thing. Like, don't make me even waste my breath. Like, I don't want to repeat stories. You know what I mean?
1: Listen, if you're telling a story about something that you remember from your childhood, you've told it 1,000 times. That's
0: probably
1: just the reality of it.
0: Probably.
1: There's only so many things you remember. And they all, you know, tie in at different times to different conversations you're having. So you, oh, yeah, that happened to me. And you tell a story. And I'm like, yeah, I know that already, but that's okay.
0: That's how I talk.
1: Well, that's all I hear now. It's easier than the actual words again.
0: But now, like, you're getting older. And I think, boy, this poor fella, he's so old, he doesn't even know he's told me this story so many times.
1: Well, I think that
0: does it hurt your feelings?
1: Yeah, of course it does.
0: But it's why? Someone,
1: because it's rude to do.
0: Why is
1: and
0: it
1: it's
0: rude?
1: It's incredibly rude to do when you are someone who does the things you're being critical of others for doing.
0: I can only work with my own behavior. I can't change you. Like, don't you understand that? So I would say,
1: well, on your behavior, and then you can worry about mine.
0: But is it it is mean to say like, yes. Oh, hey, I've heard that one already?
1: It is.
0: Oh,
1: it is.
0: So I mean, let somebody blather on about the
1: same thing
0: again.
1: I think it's okay to say, oh, I think you told me this before, and the thing happened, and then you can wrap it up. I think it's a different thing to say, oh, this again. Like, it's how you do it. You are an awful person, and that's okay. I mean, I'm friends with you anyway.
0: That is not.
1: You've been awful since I met you, and you remain awful. And that's my expectations aren't that it's going to change.
0: I just hold a minute. I do not say, oh, that one again. I do not say that. Dumb.
1: Yeah, you basically do.
0: Okay.
1: You're a very rude person.
0: Because I don't say, you've told me this story before.
1: That's not what I said. I'm saying that there's ways to tell people things.
0: Okay. And the right way is to say, golly gee, I guess I've already heard this one before.
1: I don't think you should say golly gee. I just think that if you're going to say something, you can say it nicely. You can say it as if you are a terrible person and you chose the terrible person route, and that's fine.
0: I thought it would
1: be nice
0: to just tap the side of my nose to let you know
1: just,
0: I've heard that one.
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0: WHJY. It's Doug and Jen and Jim Shorts. You have sports coming up next.
1: Oh, do I have sports coming up next?
0: I can't wait. I mean, I hope you have sports coming up next.
1: I think I do. Sports powered by Sportsbook Rhode Island. The Bruins get going. They had six.

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1: 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So the Bruins were on fire. They were ahead 6-0 after two periods, but Utah had outshot them. Utah had 30 shots on goal in the first two periods, and Jeremy Swayman made all the saves. So they win 6-1 over Utah. Swayman missed out on the shutout with one goal that snuck by about midway through the third period. But other than that, it was all Bruins. David Pastrnak had a couple of goals and a couple of assists. That's what you're looking for out of your captain. That? All right. That's the reason why we picked that guy. So four more goals other than that, and the Bruins win in an easy one. They were 3-4 on the power play, 3 of 4, the Bruins, while Utah was 0-7 with the man advantage. That is a rough night right there.
2: Yeah.
1: And the Celtics played the Cavs.
2: Yeah.
1: Yeah, first exhibition game, 124-113. It was in Cleveland. But if you bought a ticket for it, I mean, you had to be a little bit disappointed. There were 8 DNPs for the Celtics. Tatum didn't play. George, he's a guy, but you know, you kind of wanted to see play the guy. Hauser, White, Pritchard, I mean, all the big names, none of them played, and they list the DNP that did not play, and then they put the reason. Sometimes it'd be like an ankle or whatever during the season. Mm-hmm. This time it was rest. Well,
2: they've been resting all offseason.
1: 5 months.
2: Yeah. That's enough rest for you. Yeah.
1: You'd think you could get a good night's sleep.
2: You know what? I'm gonna put some DNPs up for this show. I'm saying I need rest.
0: Rest.
2: I can't wake up at 3 o'clock in the morning every day.
0: Didn't feel like it.
1: I think it's a good idea.
2: Needed extra snoozers.
1: Just wasn't up to it today.
2: Yeah.
1: Maybe tomorrow. We'll see. You know.
0: Didn't want to go to Cleveland.
2: Yeah. And for all that money, I mean, geez.
1: Yeah. I mean, it's an exhibition game, so you know. But just play a few minutes, you know. And,
2: right.
1: Then take your day off. Tampa Bay, 24-16 last night over Dallas. Dak Prescott, 316 yards, but a couple of picks. And that's a bad loss for Dallas. 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Patriots and Raiders going to go on Sunday. And you can join Scarpetti and 94 HJY, Bud Light and Neutral, starting at 12:30 this Sunday at Gators Pub, Victory Highway out in North Smithfield. 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Maybe win some Patriots tickets, possibly. 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All brought to you by Bud Light and Neutral. 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

0: 94HJY, it's Doug and Jen. We got Jim Schwartz with us. We got three things you need to know coming up next. One of which is, I'm going to say, kind of gruesome.
1: Oh, nice. I like gruesome.
2: Now I'm listening.
0: Yeah, it's got to do with a public firing squad. So we'll talk about that. Yeah. We're also going to be talking about the NFL and prediction markets. And finally, if your dog sleeps with you in bed, is it a good idea or a bad idea?
2: Aww.
0: My guess is this might be able to translate to cats, too. I'm not trying to be pro-dog and anti-cat here. So we'll see if we can extrapolate to cats, too.
2: All cats hate their owners, right?
0: I think so.
1: Until it's time to eat.
0: Yeah. Anyway, we'll discuss all of that coming up in three things you need to know.

0: 94 HJY. It's Doug and Jen. It is time for three things you need to know. Now, I definitely thought this was a rumor and not true, but it turns out that the Secretary of War, Pete Hegseth, is scheduled a December 3rd execution of Nidal Hassan by firing squad and, yes, making it public. This is the former army doctor that killed 12 soldiers, one civilian, and an unborn baby in November 2009 at Fort Hood in Texas. Hegseth told media outlet Human Events, quote, "We'll make sure that people are able to watch it, that it's public, because people need to understand that there's serious consequences for these types of things." I think we knew that, but I guess if you want to watch a firing squad take this guy out, you can do that. I don't believe I will be watching because
1: it's going to be streamed, right?
2: Yeah, live stream. It's just a strange thing. I mean, the guy deserves the death penalty. There's no doubt about that. I don't know if I like the televised nature of.
0: Well, it makes us as bad as the people that we're fighting against, I feel like, you know, the people that release these hostage tapes and stuff like that. It's just, I don't know.
1: Yeah.
0: Do we need to make a spectacle out of it?
1: Al-Qaeda-like than it is.
0: Yeah, American.
1: Right. I mean, I think we all agree justice should be served.
0: Yes.
1: But not for entertainment purposes or anything like
2: that. Now, I will say, as a caveat to that, anyone caught stealing a car stereo should be publicly executed.
0: Wow.
2: In a town square.
0: How many car stereos did you lose in Providence?
2: Too many. You're never going to deter someone from killing people because murderers are out of their minds, but you can deter people from stealing car stereos. Take one. Ask Singapore. They know what's going on.
0: That's why
1: Doug never wins the election.
2: I'm like public caning for anyone who litters.
0: Oh, boy.
2: Yeah, no, I think it's just a little bit too dark, but. But, you know, listen, this is the world we live in right now.
0: I guess so. The NFL is asking the Supreme Court to take up a dispute over who has the authority to regulate prediction markets. The NFL is arguing that wagers should fall under state gambling laws. The league filed the request as part of a dispute between Kalshi and the state of New Jersey, which produced conflicting decisions at the appellate level. So, I don't know. We'll see. It's a crazy thing, and we see weird things in sports. And now when something strange happens, like, oh, why did he take a knee and not run it in? I'm like, wait a minute. Does this have something to do with a wager? Like, you know what I mean? We're talking about living in weird times. I don't even know if people are always playing a game to win anymore.
2: Well, you can bet on, like, the national anthem.
0: Yeah.
2: How they're going to sing it, if they're going to mess up a verse. Like, that person could be like, yes.
0: How about the cameraman that was wagering on the president's speeches, and he was in charge of the teleprompter or whatever? I was like, what? Dude, come on, man.
1: And as a coach, you know, you're better off not knowing what the spread is and not knowing all the prop bets and everything, because you have pressure on yourself to try to not affect the number in the game, because it throws off all the betting, you know, the wages.
0: Yeah, pretty wild. And is sharing a bed with your dog hurting your sleep? Well, researchers in Toronto have said that there is no meaningful difference in sleep duration or quality based on whether your dog slept in the bed or nearby, even though some owners said they did feel disturbed at some point during the night. Now, I would say if I was keeping track, I probably wake up 3, maybe 4 times during the night, but I like roll over and go back to sleep, right?
2: I think it really depends on the dog. They should have said, listen, it's a little bit different with the real aggressive ass licker dog. They will ruin your sleep.
0: That sound,
2: yeah,
0: that licking
2: sound? Yeah, like I try to sit there and I'm like, okay, I get it, it itches, whatever, I'm going to give her a minute. And then I'm like, all right, what do you got? Kibble in there? Let's go. So I think that the butt licker dogs.
0: Yeah. And does Sonny say anything about when you scratch your junk?
2: Like, I don't make that. It doesn't make a wet, slappy noise. If she could scratch her butt, I'd be like, all day. Go ahead, scoot on the rug. But I can't hear it. Yeah. It's that noise, that mouth noise.
0: It is pretty gross.
2: You're like, that's a disgusting mouth noise. And you're like, and her mouth's on her butt.
0: Yep.
2: Makes it even worse.
0: And then you kiss her on her mouth.
2: Yeah. Well, yeah. I mean, I still go by that whole thing that their mouths are sanitary. I know they're not.
0: They're definitely
2: but
0: not.
2: I just think like, that, yeah. I like to give her little kisses.
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0: 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It's Doug and Jen, and this is a good question. Which horror movie killer would win?
1: I think it gets tricky. It gets tricky. There's a lot of them on the list.
0: Yeah?
1: And
0: You don't have a clear winner in your head?
1: Well, I feel like it's an unfair bracket. That's all I'm going to say.
0: Okay. Well, we're going to talk about who's on the bracket and who wins after Rage.

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1: roll.
0: That'll
1: wake you up.
0: I love me some Rage Against the Machine in the morning. You got to get something going, right? All right, so there's a good question. Which horror movie killer would win? So when you think about it, the list is pretty serious.
1: Well, the problem is that there are a mixture of like human.
0: Yeah.
1: And supernatural creatures on this list.
0: Okay, but
1: and I feel like the supernatural creatures got the edge.
0: Well, yeah, I mean, Ghostface isn't going to win from Scream.
1: Right. I mean, but like, okay, Jason Voorhees is something else. Don't get me wrong. He's a machine with an axe.
0: Uh-huh.
1: Or a knife. Anything. Any of your sharper objects.
0: Sure.
1: But Freddy Krueger can get into his dreams.
0: There you go.
1: You know, and then there's Pinhead. Pinhead from Hellraiser. It's scary.
0: Yeah.
1: And he controls the underworld or something. He's the master of torture.
0: Yeah, he can manipulate dimensions.
1: So, I mean, I I'm just some guy with an axe.
0: Yeah.
1: And a little bit of a mental problem. And I have to fight someone from the depths of hell.
0: So guess who's out of there?
1: I guess you're right.
0: Bye, Jason.
1: Who do you have at the top?
0: You know what? You're going to think this is kind of crazy, but I was sort of like the crazy thing from The Ring.
1: Yeah.
0: Sadako Yamamura.
1: That was weird.
0: Because they can teleport. You know what I mean? So, like, if you can kind of show up wherever.
1: Yeah, but you have to watch the video.
0: That's true.
1: Or it can't bother you.
0: That's a good point.
1: And so that gets tricky. You got to get someone to watch the video.
0: What about the thing? That thing shows up wherever it wants to, right?
1: Yeah, that thing is a.
0: And Pennywise is an alien. So, like. Right?
1: He's something. He's a spider. I don't know if he's an alien. Right. I think he's just, I don't know what Pennywise is. He's not always a clown, but he's at his scariest when he is a clown.
0: And although Leatherface is most certainly deadly with a chainsaw, just some guy.
1: An inbred guy from an inbred family of wackos in, Texas.
0: And Chucky.
1: I tell you, I put some money on Chucky. Because Chucky's really pulled out all the stops in the Chucky movies.
0: But again, against Hellraiser?
1: Hellraiser. Pinhead's my number one.
0: That's what I was thinking was a clear win, you know? And Michael Myers, no offense, but, like, doesn't matter if you're crazy.
1: Yeah, but he never dies, no matter what.
0: Yeah.
1: So I don't know what goes on with him.
0: Wasn't there, like a Freddy versus...
1: Yeah, Jason.
0: Jason.
1: Freddy, I think there was a Michael Myers and Jason too.
0: Yeah. Who
1: in
0: won?
1: Space.
0: In space?
1: Yeah, at some point, Jason went to outer space. I didn't see that one. It was Friday the 13th, like part 15. Jason on the space shuttle. I don't know.
0: That is fantastic.
1: But yeah, I'm going Pinhead. Pinhead, right? I love those movies. They're very... They're very sexual. Very... But scary
0: okay.
1: at the same time.
0: Yeah.
1: But I like them.
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0: 94 HJY, it's Doug and Jen. And Jim Shorts, you've got sports next.
1: Yeah, the Cowboys just cannot get it together. Thursday Night Football last night. 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
1: 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So things getting kind of interesting with the Guardians and the White Sox. Guardians won again, 9-5. So now it's tied at 2.
2: Wow.
1: Fifth and deciding game coming up. Yeah, White Sox are like, oh, it's great. We can win on our home field.
2: Right.
1: And they dropped both of them. So nobody's won on their home field yet in the series.
2: It sounds like maybe there's a curse on the White Sox.
1: Some kind of, yeah. Yeah. I mean, they turned things around so much. And you're like, wow, this is kind of the Cinderella team to watch. Well, they're a game away from being out, so got to close the door on these guys. Thursday night football, Tampa Bay gets their first win of the year over Dallas, 24-16. That should not be happening to the Cowboys. Just should not be happening. That is a team that can't get out of its own way.
0: But it's kind of nice that it is.
1: Yeah, oh, definitely. You know. Oh, without question. It's like the, oh, sorry. Patriots hosting the Raiders on Sunday. Patriots are 3.5-point favorites. You looking for a spot to watch the game? Scarpetti and 94HJY and Bud Light Neutral all going to be over at Gators Pub on Victory Highway over there in North Smithfield. 12:30 start for that. 1 o'clock kickoff. Giving away Patriots tickets. Lots of other cool stuff. So looking for a spot. Gators Pub is the spot. Bruins 6-1 over Utah. 6 goals in the first 2 periods for the Bruins. They just topped on the. And Utah got a lot of shots on goal, but Jeremy Swayman was great in goal. And the Bees were 0 for 7 on the power play. Bruins did a good job taking care of business there. And the Bruins, when they had the man advantage, 3 of 4. Celtics played the Cavs. They beat them, but nobody of importance played. It was. Shouldn't have even bothered, and I'm hoping they're going to charge for tickets. And finally in sports, MLB proposal, they're trying to get the CBA negotiations done so they don't have to go on strike. 154-game season, this is a proposal, down from 162. It used to be 154 back before the 60s. Monday would be an off day for everybody in the league except for 2 teams. It's a 1 featured game, kind of like Monday Night Football. So they'd have the shortened season, but they'd have a 7-game divisional series, which they have them right now. There's 5 games, so they expand that. And here's one that I proposed for the NBA a few years ago that went nowhere because nobody paid attention. But now maybe, you know how the Red Sox, Yankees, and Tampa Bay all played.

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1: The commute sucks less when everybody in the car is complaining together. Doug

0: 94 HJY. It's Doug and Jen. There's a thing online where people are talking about the big societal shifts over their lifetime that people just don't talk about much.
1: Yes.
0: I've been really witness to a few, you know. I didn't think I was old enough to. And then you sit back and go, oh my God, no, I've lived through three different eras of acceptable practices changing.
1: Yeah, things have changed quite a bit.
0: Yes.
1: So we'll talk about some of those things and whether or not they're for the better or not.

0: 94 HJY. It's Doug and Jen. Things have changed a lot in my lifetime.
1: Yeah.
0: And not just yours.
1: In my lifetime. And, you know, I used to think about how different things were, like when I talked to my grandparents, you know, my grandfather would be talking about delivering ice. I'm like, what? He goes, yeah, I'd have to walk upstairs. You put it in an ice box to keep stuff cold. I'm like, it must have been so wild when all of a sudden there were just refrigerators everywhere for people. But you don't think you're going to go through those types of big changes. Obviously, we have with computers and all sorts of changes kind of happening quickly.
0: Yeah.
1: In a quicker cycle. But the people made a list of some of the things that were just not okay when they were young that are super normal now. And no one even really talks about anymore.
0: Right.
1: One of them, of course, unmarried couples living together.
0: Yeah, it used to be scandalous, but now it's like crazy to get married to somebody that you haven't lived with yet.
1: I would think so. I don't know that would be a great idea. I do say, though, don't buy the house until you're married.
0: I've seen
1: that work out very poorly for a lot of people. Tattoos. Someone said, you know, if my 70s self was dropped here now, I would be shocked by how many former inmates, outlaw motorcyclists, and former naval servicemen were walking around. 'Cause that was it. Like in the 70s, I know when I got my first tattoo in 1988, my dad was like beside himself with anger. And he's like, that's, you know, because there weren't many people with tattoos, and it was sort of more of a thing, you know, again, prison, Navy, you know, military, whatever, and bikers. And now it's school teachers. Like, I went to a thing, and there were women, like, older than me that looked like grandmothers.
0: Okay.
1: With big tattoos on the back of their necks and stuff. I was like, oh, this is going to be crazy.
0: Uh-huh.
1: This is going to, the old folks' homes are going to be crazy. When I'm eventually,
0: we're gonna have to pull our skin tight to see, like, what is that tattoo?
1: I know it's a tough thing.
0: Yeah. What about less interaction in general?
1: Well,
0: like people just aren't I was having a conversation with another parent the other day. It's like we both want our kids to get out and hang out in real life, and they do when they get together. But their other groups of friends only want to interact over the phone playing video games. It's weird.
1: Yeah, I'm not against less interaction. I have to be perfectly honest. But I do see where it could be. I loved interaction when I was younger.
0: Right.
1: I think the young people need to interact. I know they say people don't know their neighbors anymore.
0: No.
1: You know that.
0: I know all of mine.
1: Boy, do you. there's a lot of that. The other thing people said, you know, men being as involved in their children's lives is shocking.
0: Yeah.
1: Like that they, because that was a sort of thing. Dad came in, kids ran out the back, and, you know, you talk to him a couple of times a year after you go to college or whatever.
0: But honestly, that was really based on the fact that women stayed home. It's like once women got full-time jobs, the shift should have happened a long time ago. You know what I mean?
1: Yeah, but the dads weren't thrilled about it. They were kind of like, what do you mean you want to work? I got to be with this thing?
0: Well, it wasn't even like it's become a necessity.
1: Well,
0: try to be a one-income household now.
1: But it wasn't when it happened. It's just anything that we do that gets us ahead, the world decides, well, we can make more money off them now. They have more money. So we'll make it that now they cannot live on one salary. But yeah, I think that is a confusing thing for some older people. But you know, I went through the tattoo thing. I went through the, like, what, everyone smoked everywhere when I was younger.
0: Oh, yeah.
1: And now you are like a pariah. If you light up a cigarette someplace, you get dirty looks.
0: Yeah.
1: And it happened relatively quickly, like over a 20-year, maybe 30. When did it start, really, the
0: tattoos?
1: Not being allowed to smoke inside.
0: That was in the early 2000s.
1: So 25 years.
0: Yeah.
1: It's a different world.
0: How about public profanity? Somebody was like, I can't even believe how many swear words I hear out in public.
1: If someone cursed in a restaurant when I was a kid, like if there was...
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0: 94 HJY. It's Doug and Jen. There's a black market for certain things out there. A lot of different things. And I understand people get caught up in the smuggling ring situation. You know, you're sitting there. Someone's like, hey, put a couple of balloons in your pooper and hop on the plane. Bring it here. I'll give you a few a few thousand bucks. You're like, all right, you know, I could do that. But then there are other people that say yes to smuggling things. I'm like, why? Why do you think that was a good idea?
1: Yeah.
0: And the stories are relatively common, which is even weirder. Mm-hmm. We'll talk about one coming up next.

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1: Hey, listen, I want you to sew a couple of, bags of heroin into the side of your luggage and smuggle it someplace. Give you a lot of money. People go, okay, I need money. I'm going to do it. You might get away with it. But this black market for animals.
0: Yeah.
1: I would imagine animals you can't just buy here.
0: Mm-hmm.
1: Is a very strange one. Like, if someone said to me, I need you to smuggle some wild animals in your pants, I would say no.
0: Yeah.
1: There's a guy
0: not
1: got
0: just
1: caught.
0: In your pants, in your underpants.
1: He had birds.
0: Yeah.
1: Birds are frightening. They move way too quick. Their heads are weird. They got weird black eyes. I don't know. They freak me out. They're dirty, I think. There's like stuff in their feathers. And
0: are they even real, though? Or are they just here drone spying on us?
1: I don't think I would put them in my pants ever.
0: Yeah.
1: For any reason, really. But also, they seem like they take up a lot of room and be very visible.
0: The only thing I can think of is that they're somehow tied to drugs. The drug trade, right? Is that they attract a pollinator that then will pollinate a certain crop that then will expand the sale of whatever. Some sort of illegal drug. Poppies.
1: No, I think people just want to buy these things. And it just doesn't seem like the return on investment is there. Like, if you bring the heroin in, mm-hmm. you get caught, you go to jail, it's bad. But if you don't, you can make a lot of money. And you could probably hide it on you and maybe get away with it. I don't, like, there's no way. How many people are getting through TSA with birds in their pants?
0: I don't know.
1: It's got to be a minimal amount.
0: Or snakes or, like, whatever sort of things that they're doing. This is not abnormal. Like, the TSA has posted recently.
1: No birds in your pants.
0: On social media. Please stop trying to smuggle live animals because it's obvious, But somebody must be getting through.
1: And one bird in your pants. All right. Maybe you give it a little tranquilizer. Sleeps next to your twig and berries. It's like, all right, it's not okay.
0: Yeah.
1: But five?
0: Mm-hmm.
1: I don't know. How big were the birds? Do there are pictures of the birds?
0: Yeah, they're not
1: like bird size.
0: They're birds.
1: They're not like hummingbirds.
0: No.
1: Where you might be able to figure that out.
0: Yeah.
1: Although they have those long noses. I don't like that.
0: Yeah, I don't understand. But again, the guy had just bags sewed into his underpants. That's where I'm like, not only are you smuggling the birds, but you're smuggling them near your junk. Like, is that nice for them?
1: Did you see Alfred Hitchcock's The Bird? They're going to peck at it at some point, Looks like a little egg in a nest sometimes, especially on a long flight.
0: You and I know somebody that has smuggled items back prior to them being legalized.
1: Little swallow.
0: Yeah.
1: Yeah, and pass.
0: And then passed, but on the airplane. And it became an issue where I'm like, well, what do you do now? Oh, you re-swallow it? Oh, okay.
1: Is that what happened?
0: Uh-huh.
1: Oh, boy.
0: Yeah.
1: I know also when he got home, you poo into a strainer.
0: Mm-hmm. That's fine.
1: The strainer was over one of his dinner plates, and I believe that just got put back in the cabinet.
0: What?
1: That's what I hear. I don't know if that's true. Yeah, smuggling is bad all around. Birds or drugs. Don't do that.
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3: So last Tuesday marked the 6th anniversary of Eddie Van Halen's death at the age of 65, and his ex-wife Valerie Bertinelli and the mother of their child Wolfgang remembered Eddie with a post on Instagram. One loser, at D. Greer, wrote, "It's weird you hold on to Eddie as if you two were a couple in the end. It's just weird always talking about him as if he's your identity. Stop being that ex." And Valerie shared these wise words.
4: "Nobody can tell you how you feel. 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

0: 94HJY. It's Doug and Jen and Jim Shorts. You got sports coming up next.
1: Sure do. Sports powered by Sportsbook Rhode Island. Not only did Dallas lose last night, but there was a little controversy after the game. We got that for you next.

0: Field after the game, going down the tunnel headed to the locker room, and apparently one of the stadium workers yelled what we were all thinking. He yelled, "Embarrassing."
1: Wow.
0: And Prescott said, "I just happened to be looking right in his direction, so I saw who it was, and he cowered his head away." He said, "Feel free to speak your mind, but don't cower away after you say it."
1: That's right. And I'm this saying, isn't social media. This is real life,
2: yeah,
1: friend.
2: Own it.
0: I'm saying, you know, stop complaining about the guy and don't play embarrassing football on Thursday night in front of the whole world.
2: Yeah, if you don't want to be called embarrassing, don't be embarrassing.
0: Yeah, against the right, exactly.
1: I think this could turn into a great TV show matchup where you get to take, you know, you're complaining about how players on your favorite team perform, and what you can do is take them on one-on-one. We'll see how that turns out.
0: Well, I don't think the guy's saying he could do it better, but I think he's saying you signed up for this job. You're getting millions and millions and millions of dollars to do it. And I'm not saying you're a bad person. I'm saying that was embarrassing.
1: Mm-hmm.
0: You're losing to the Bucks, who were hurt and winless. Yeah, it's just, you look at, I was looking at one of the things online. It was a preview, like from yesterday, saying Thursday Night Football, the Cowboys get a break by facing the winless and injured Tampa Bay Buccaneers.
1: Whoops.
0: Well, that's such a break after all. Yes. Patriots hosting the Raiders coming up on Sunday afternoon. Join Scarpetti, 94 HJY, Bud Light, Neutral. They're going to be over at Gators Pub in North Smithfield, giving away Patriots tickets and a whole bunch of more stuff. Bruins 6-1 over Utah. The Bees had the power play going 3 of 4 on power play opportunities, while Utah had 6 power plays. Bruins a little naughty out there. They're committing some problems. But Utah scored on none of them. Bruins hosting Philly tomorrow. Great day for Jeremy Swayman yesterday. And also David Pastrnak, our captain. 2 goals and a couple of assists as well. Celtics played the Cavs and beat them, but nobody of note played in the game. ALDS Cleveland 9-5 over the White Sox. Tied up the series at 2 games apiece now. That one is going the distance. And Joey Chestnut, you know, the competitive eater?
2: Oh, yeah.
1: Yes.
0: He said there are certain things he will not eat in a competitive situation. One of them, of course, is Rocky Mountain oysters.
1: Oh.
0: I think we can all rule those out.
2: I hear they're chewy.
1: And taste terrible. Like, nobody says they're good.
0: Oh, you need a lot of sauce, I would imagine, right?
1: Mm-hmm.
0: And raw oysters, he said, off the list as well, because he's not sure how they stored them and took care of them. You know, he says, I feel like I could have some problems with those.
2: I mean, eating just one oyster, you're like, I just hope it's a good oyster.
0: Yeah.
2: You get one bad oyster, it'll ruin it for the rest of the year, probably.
0: It could be sketchy. Yeah, he said popcorn, too, because you get chapped lips and bloating because it's all that air.
2: Right.
0: And Twinkies, he said, a sugar headache when you eat too many Twinkies. And I've certainly ate too many Twinkies once or twice in my life.
1: He doesn't get any bloating from the hot dogs that are filled with sodium?
0: I guess not.
1: Huh.
2: I will say, I was judging a cookie contest once.
1: Uh-huh. And, we did that together.
2: And one of the other judges said, you know, just take a bite of each cookie because there's so many cookies, you don't want to eat the whole cookies. I'm like, I'm going to eat all these cookies. And I ate, I don't know, after my 7th or 8th cookie, I had a headache, and I was like, my brain stopped working. Mm. Like the sugar, I said, oh my God, you really can't eat too much sugar.
0: And we're waiting for your brain to start working
2: again. It's been like 11 years. It's coming. I can sense it.
0: Good, good. That's a good sign. Jim Schwartz, 94 HJY. From the roots.
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1: 94HJY, it's Doug and Jen. We got Jim Shorts with us. We got three things you need to know coming up next. One of which is, I'm going to say, kind of gruesome.
2: Oh, nice. I like gruesome.
3: Now I'm listening.
1: Yeah, it's got to do with a public firing squad. So we'll talk about that. We're also going to be talking about the NFL and prediction markets. And finally, if your dog sleeps with you in bed, is it a good idea or a bad idea?
3: Aww.
1: My guess is this might be able to translate to cats, too. I'm not trying to be pro-dog and anti-cat here. So we'll see if we can extrapolate to cats, too.
3: All cats hate their owners, right?
1: I think so.
2: Until it's time to eat.
1: Anyway, we'll discuss all of that coming up in three things you need to know next.

0: 94 HJY. It's Doug and Jen. It is time for three things you need to know. Now, I definitely thought this was a rumor and not true, but it turns out that the Secretary of War, Pete Hegseth, is scheduled a December 3rd execution of Nidal Hassan by firing squad and, yes, making it public. This is the former army doctor that killed 12 soldiers, one civilian, and an unborn baby in November 2009 at Fort Hood in Texas. Hegseth told media outlet Human Events, quote, "We'll make sure that people are able to watch it, that it's public, because people need to understand that there's serious consequences for these types of things." I think we knew that, but I guess if you want to watch a firing squad take this guy out, you can do that. I don't believe I will be watching because
1: it's going to be streamed, right?
2: Yeah, live stream. It's just a strange thing. I mean, the guy deserves the death penalty. There's no doubt about that. I don't know if I like the televised nature of.
0: Well, it makes us as bad as the people that we're fighting against, I feel like, you know, the people that release these hostage tapes and stuff like that. It's just, I don't know.
1: Yeah.
0: Do we need to make a spectacle out of it?
1: Al-Qaeda-like than it is.
0: Yeah, American.
1: Right. I mean, I think we all agree justice should be served.
0: Yes.
1: But not for entertainment purposes or anything like that.
2: Now, I will say, as a caveat to that, anyone caught stealing a car stereo should be publicly executed.
0: Wow.
2: In a town square.
0: How many car stereos did you lose in Providence?
2: Too many. You're never going to deter someone from killing people because murderers are out of their minds, but you can deter people from stealing car stereos. Take one. Ask Singapore. They know what's going on.
0: That's
1: why Doug never wins the election.
2: I'm like public caning for anyone who litters.
0: I
2: think it's just a little bit too dark, but, you know, listen, this is the world we live in right now.
0: I guess so. The NFL is asking the Supreme Court to take up a dispute over who has the authority to regulate prediction markets. The NFL is arguing that wagers should fall under state gambling laws. The league filed the request as part of a dispute between Kalshi and the state of New Jersey, which produced conflicting decisions at the appellate level. So, I don't know. We'll see. It's a crazy thing, and we see weird things in sports. And now when something strange happens, like, oh, why did he take a knee and not run it in? I'm like, wait a minute. Does this have something to do with a wager? Like, you know what I mean? We're talking about living in weird times. I don't even know if people are always playing a game to win anymore.
2: Well, you can bet on, like, the national anthem.
0: Yeah.
2: How they're going to sing it, if they're going to mess up a verse. Like, that person could be like, yes.
0: How about the cameraman that was wagering on the president's speeches, and he was in charge of the teleprompter or whatever? I was like, what? Dude, come on, man.
1: And as a coach, you know, you're better off not knowing what the spread is and not knowing all the prop bets and everything, because you have pressure on yourself to try to not affect the number in the game, because it throws off all the betting, you know, the wages.
0: Yeah, pretty wild. And is sharing a bed with your dog hurting your sleep? Well, researchers in Toronto have said that there is no meaningful difference in sleep duration or quality based on whether your dog slept in the bed or nearby, even though some owners said they did feel disturbed at some point during the night. Now, I would say if I was keeping track, I'd probably wake up 3, maybe 4 times during the night, but I like roll over and go back to sleep, right?
2: I think it really depends on the dog. They should have said, listen, it's a little bit different with the real aggressive ass licker dog. They will ruin your sleep.
0: That sound?
2: Yeah,
0: and that,
2: like,
0: licking
2: I try
0: sound?
2: To sit there and I'm like, okay, I get it, it itches, whatever, I'm going to give her a minute. And then I'm like, all right, what do you got? Kibble in there? Let's go. But so I think that the butt licker dogs.
0: Yeah. Does Sonny say anything about when you scratch your junk?
2: Like, I don't make that. It doesn't make a wet, slappy noise. If she could scratch her butt, I'd be like, all day. Go ahead, scoot on the rug. But I can't hear it. Yeah. It's that noise, that mouth noise.
0: It is pretty gross.
2: You're like, that's a disgusting mouth noise. And you're like, and her mouth's on her butt.
0: Yep.
2: Makes it even worse.
0: And then you kiss her on her mouth.
2: Yeah. Well, yeah. I mean, I still go by that whole thing that their mouths are sanitary. I know they're not.
0: They're definitely
2: but
0: not.
2: I just think of that. Yeah. I like to give her little kisses.
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0: 94 HJY, it's Doug and Jen, and Greta Van Fleet coming to the Garden this coming March 5th, 2027, which is a weird number to say. But we got those tickets if you're caller 9-224-1994, 224-1994.
1: I came across a story online about a guy that was invited to do something by an ex-girlfriend. It's a concept that, part of me is interested in, part of me is horrified by, but it seems like something that might happen more and more often, mostly because of the internet, I think.
0: Huh.
1: Yeah, we'll talk about what it is next.

0: 94HJY. It's Doug and Jen.
1: Guy on Facebook, Joshua, said his girlfriend sent him an invite. Now, he hadn't heard from her in 3 years. And I guess she saw something in a movie. She said, listen, I want to gather a group of six of my exes, including you, to have a roundtable discussion and find out what about me makes me undateable.
0: Oh, God.
1: Now, I can see, like, part of me would be interested in having, you know, like, you see them on TV sometimes, almost like a focus group
0: where,
1: you know, a bunch of people watch a speech and then they talk about what they took from it and how they felt about it, or a debate or whatever. So to get all my ex-girlfriends together and then have them discuss the joy that is me.
0: You think that's what it would be?
1: No, I don't. But I think I would be curious. I would be very curious to get the feedback, because I do think that you could benefit from it.
0: Are you serious right now? You think you're going to take that sort of feedback well?
1: No, I think what happens is I sit there and think, I'm going to get six girls in a room, and they're just going to talk about how I'm the one who got away and how awesome it was to be with me, what a fantastic and generous lover I was, all of those things. What's really going to happen is not that. But I think that maybe some people think it's going to be positive. And then, you know, after about 30 seconds to a minute, you're like, okay, let's wrap this up.
0: Yeah, not a chance in hell I'm putting my exes together.
1: Oh, I think
0: not
1: it would
0: a
1: be
0: chance
1: fantastic.
0: In hell.
1: I want to find them all. I want to find them all, and I want to bring them together just to ask a few questions.
0: It would be horrifying. It would be absolutely horrifying. I don't want to know what they think of me now. You know what I mean? Or thought of me then. It's not good. It's not good. All of our relationships ended. Why would you want to know?
1: A lot of my relationships ended, but I don't have any ill will. I don't have any of those, like, girls I dated that I hate, that they did something terrible or it was an awful blow
0: up. Right,
1: so
0: then you
1: like
0: were
1: that.
0: The problem.
1: Well, probably. But I think that maybe that will help me change my ways. And perhaps I could use it as a learning experience, a teachable moment.
0: Oh, yeah? And so explain to me how many of your traits, how many of the things that you've done have you changed your ways about? Like, when you realize...
1: So far, I mean, until I have the focus group, I think I'm perfect.
0: No, but I mean in other aspects of your life.
1: Well, I mean, I don't know.
0: Should you be stopping at McDonald's and Burger King and Wendy's and getting fast food stuffing orange cupcakes in your mouth?
1: Well, no, the orange cupcakes I do.
0: Okay.
1: But I don't go to the fast food restaurants all that much.
0: Are you eating healthy and exercising every day?
1: No.
0: Okay, so...
1: That has nothing to do with personal behaviors.
0: What are you talking about? That is a behavior.
1: But it's not the same... It's
0: not one that you can change.
1: It's not the same thing.
0: You're not going to change a damn thing.
1: You choose very, very bad... analogies for things, I feel.
0: I don't think so.
1: I know
0: think
1: you don't.
0: You can extrapolate your behaviors in one way to how you would alter your behaviors in another way.
1: So if you're somebody who likes to eat fast food, then you can't be good in a relationship?
0: You know it's not good for you and you should change your habits, do you?
1: Yeah, well, listen, fast food is a different thing. It's a more addictive thing than, I think, dating someone.
0: If you think you don't have a little low-grade sex addiction?
1: Well, I mean, I don't know that I'd call it a low grade. I would call it
0: right, but you're not trapping women on the street and like forcing them into. Okay, there you go.
1: Jesus Christ, no, I'm not.
0: Okay, so that's what I'm saying.
1: About? See, this is why you can't have a conversation with Jen. She takes it to like, well, no, I'm not. Like, I have a sex addiction.
0: Yeah.
1: But at least I'm not harassing women on the street.
0: I'm just saying I can see the changes in your behavior ain't happening.
1: Well, I'm not going to
0: dietarily and health-wise. So why would it help change relationship-wise?
1: I am not going to let you moderate my focus group.
0: Oh my God.
1: Here's my
0: Are you
1: question.
0: Kidding me?
1: So
0: I should absolutely be the moderator.
1: Every terrible thing that you've done in your relationships, you've changed that behavior?
0: No, but I'm also not going to allow my exes to get together and commit.
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0: 94 HJY, it's Doug and Jen Shorts. We've got sports coming up. What are we going to talk about?
1: Well, sports powered by Sportsbook Rhode Island. And, geez, Tony Romo thought he had problems before. Got worse.
2: Uh-oh.
1: Sports and that.

0: Now they've kind of gone to smaller, like they want to be athletic and agile and everything. He's just opening up gaps for me to put that puck, you know? Jeremy Swayman was very good. 36 saves. He made some big ones early in the game. And then the Bruins went to work. Bruins were 3 of 4 on the power play. Utah was 0 for 7 on the power play. David Pastrnak, a couple of goals, a couple of assists. So all in all, not bad. They're going to play Philly tomorrow. Celtics played the Cavs 124-113. I was excited. I was not excited, but I was looking forward to watching the Celtics and, you know, seeing Paul George out there. Well, Tatum didn't play. Neither did George or Hauser or White or Pritchard. Mitchell Robinson, the other new guy, Harper. I mean, nobody played. Luke Garza was our leading scorer. That's not a good game when Luke Garza is your leading scorer. Cleveland 9-5 over the White Sox. ALDS all tied up at 2 apiece. The home team has lost all 4 games. They're going to finish that one up. Thursday night football, Tampa Bay passed Dallas 24-16. Bucks hadn't won a game. They had a quarterback who was not drafted. And how do you lose that game? Patriots hosting the Raiders on Sunday. If you're looking for a spot to watch, a Gators pub. That's where Scarpetti and 94 HGY and Bud Light Neutral will be giving away Patriots tickets as well. And reportedly, Tony Romo, remember he had a bad day October 2nd when CBS dropped him from the football broadcast.
1: Sure.
0: It was actually worse than that. He's a good golfer, real good golfer. And on that same day, October 2nd, Romo was trying to qualify for the Corn Ferry Tour, which is like minor leagues for the PGA.
1: Yeah, yeah.
0: But still good golf, real good golf. He was disqualified from the qualifier tournament for putting the wrong score down on his card, not once, but twice out of the 18 hole. Yeah.
1: How do you, was he drunk?
0: That's a pattern, right?
2: Yikes.
0: He had given himself a couple of fours, par fours, on the 16th and 17th hole. When video and his marker, like they'll have another golfer keeping his score as well as their, and both of them had him down for fives. So he still made a ton of money on that settlement with CBS, though. So he came out a millionaire on the other side. But that's cheating. So they DQ'd him. They knocked him out of the competition.
2: Good.
0: That's a rough day right there. Jim Schwartz, 94 HGY.
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0: 94HJY, it's Doug and Jen. Tomorrow, the HJY crew is going to be at Seekonk Speedway for the Pumpkin Smash Thrill Show.
1: Ooh.
0: It's going to be all sorts of fun. There's also going to be costume contests going on, too. So you can, you know, don a costume
1: sure.
0: if you want to. Why not? So we'll be there on site from 12:30 to 2:30, but Seekonk Speedway, always a good time. And then on Sunday, Scarpetti, Bud Light, and Neutral are hanging out at Gators Pub starting at 12:30 to watch the Pats take on the Raiders.
1: I like it.
0: Yeah, lots of good stuff going on. We continue inside this 40-minute music marathon with the Stones.

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0: Thug, you're a big F1 guy.
1: I love F1.
0: You watched,
1: love it.
0: You watched Drive to Survive, and then you decided to start watching the seasons 3 or 4 years ago, something
1: Like
0: that?
1: Well, about 5 years ago now. I started watching, and I saw this trailer for F1 Drive to Survive on Netflix, and it just looked beautifully shot. High def, you know what I mean? Like, it was cool. And I didn't know anything about F1, really, just here and there. You hear about Monaco and Monza, but yeah. And I became addicted, and I cannot get enough of it. It's awesome.
0: There's some pretty interesting science behind the F1 vehicles.
1: It's all science now.
0: It's wild. I just watched this crazy video I wanted to talk to you about, and I figured you'd be the one, since you and, what, like 50% of America are into F1 now?
1: Yeah, thanks to Netflix.
0: We'll talk about it after Third Eye Blind. First, it's the Eagles.

0: 94 HJY, it's Doug and Jen. Doug, you have become quite the F1 fan.
1: Yeah, so I started watching F1 about 5 or 6 years ago, and I got into it, and then I watched a lot of documentaries on the old F1 stuff going way back when they were basically just strapped to something going way too fast. But their heads were what hit the ground if the car flipped. Like, there was no safety.
0: Yeah.
1: It was just like, how fast can you get a car to go and turn and do, you know, it was crazy. Now the cars, I mean, these things, they're made out of like carbon fiber. They've got somehow this cage inside them that these guys are going 200 miles an hour. They flip and go into a wall, pop right out of the car. Hey,
0: that's wonderful.
1: It is. It's amazing. I wonder if it makes them a little more reckless potentially when there was one guy talking about F1 racing. I forget who the driver was, but he won a race passing a guy on the outside of this turn. And he said the reason he knew he could do it is because the guy he was racing against had a family and he didn't. So he knew that that guy would brake earlier than him.
0: Wow.
1: Because he's thinking about his family on some level. And this guy's like, I wasn't, so I broke late and I won the race.
0: Now, do you have a favorite driver?
1: Yeah, I like Max Verstappen. Max Verstappen is like kind of a cranky Dutch guy, and he is unbelievable. He can take a car that not a lot of people could get the same performance out of and get a ton of performance out of it. Now, he's had some of the best cars in F1 and won championships, but he's also had cars that were not. And managed to really, you know, put pressure on other teams.
0: And this year's kind of wild too, right? Because they have like some crazy new electronic features, like they're more electric vehicles almost.
1: Well, they're hybrids.
0: Okay.
1: They used to have the big V8s, and now it's, I think, a V6 hybrid. So there's a battery, and they got to know when to recharge it and when to... It's very, very strange.
0: And they can slow you down.
1: Well, like, they did that this week.
0: But... Who's in charge of that?
1: I don't know. And they don't seem to know. They're
0: right.
1: Like, this isn't F1. I'm driving around and it stops like I'm at a Disney ride. It doesn't make any sense. But that was the Bahrain race this
0: weekend?
1: But they didn't do it in Bahrain. They did it in Malaysia. Singapore is this week.
0: Okay.
1: Singapore is great because you see them and they're like, it's 120 degrees on the track and 140% humidity. And these guys are... in these cars just sweating, like losing weight while they race around the track.
0: That's a lot. They were showing a video of how pit stops have changed since the 1990s in F1, because F1's been around for a long time. But 1990, the average pit stop, right? 8.95 seconds. 2000, 7.22 seconds. In 2010, it was 4.12 seconds. In 2020, it was 1.82 seconds. And in 2026, they just clocked the fastest pit stop at 1.78 seconds.
1: Yeah, it's funny. You know, they used to have, I'd imagine, multiple lug nuts on a wheel. So you had that impact wrench. You had to hit those little bolts. Now it's just a big center thing. So it's just one, like the wrench hits the center, right off, new tire on, go. So they've come up with all, I mean, it is huge business, $1 billion business. And it's mostly like really throwing good money after bad for these teams. You know, it's very expensive to operate, very hard to win and make money. And they spend a fortune on tech. It's like everything it's like you're looking at NASA. The way they build these cars, the stuff they try to come up with to stay within the rules and the letter of the law. But, you know, they're going to have to change the rules next year because of whatever you did. Like, they just have guys working around the clock on stuff like that. It's amazing.
0: But imagine changing out tires in 1.78 seconds.
1: Nuts. It's a...
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1: For us, it's strange because wherever you are on a Tuesday night, you know, it has to be Friday night. And then you realize it has to be New Year's Eve. And that is a hell of a thing to come down from. But to get up to it takes really getting inside the songs. And if you really get inside the songs, you're not thinking about your laundry because right. you're in them. And particularly for me as a singer, I have to be in them to be able to sing them.
2: Yeah, and you know, if you get one of those great songs and they're hard to come by, you don't mind playing them. You know, you've given them to the audience and they kind of give them back to you. So it's always fun to play them.
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0: 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It's Doug and Jen, and it's that time of the morning.
1: Yeah, Final Vinyl. We get our vinyl from Purchase Street Records in New Bedford, thanks to Roger up there. And today we're going to play a little Genesis.
0: Ooh, I like this. It's Just a Job to Do.

0: got to get out the old brush for that one. A little dirty.
1: I tried. We need new ones. The vinyl cleaning mechanisms we have, not great, but Genesis right there, just a job to do. Of course, Genesis and what's his name? Why did I forget his name? Phil Collins. I mean,
0: I was
1: basically
0: say Paul Westerberg.
1: 1,000 songs on the radio at the same time in the 80s.
0: Yes.
1: 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It was everywhere. Great.

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94HJY, your home of rock and roll. What's going on, everybody? It's Kayla, a little after 10 o'clock here on your Friday morning. Welcome to Basically the Weekend. Hope you've had a good week. Got Tom Petty for you on 94HJY.

0: 94HJY, we are doing it, looking to send you into the weekend with an extra $1,000 in your pocket. 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

0: 94 HJY, right, heading into the weekend here, or awfully close, I should say. And it's a long holiday weekend for a lot of folks. Do you have some time?
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94HJY, your home of rock and roll. How's it going, everyone? It's Kayla, a little after 11 o'clock here on your Friday. Gearing up for the weekend. Hope you've had a solid week. We got Metallica coming up for you right now. It's the Red Hot Chili Peppers.

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2: So last Tuesday marked the 6th anniversary of Eddie Van Halen's death at the age of 65, and his ex-wife Valerie Bertinelli and the mother of their child Wolfgang remembered Eddie with a post on Instagram. One loser, at D. Greer, wrote, "It's weird you hold on to Eddie as if you two were a couple in the end. It's just weird always talking about him as if he's your identity. Stop being that ex." And Valerie shared these wise words.
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guy who has lots of money, a fast car, and listens to 94HJY. 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

94HJY, your home of rock and roll. What's going on? It's Kayla. Little afternoon time Friday. We are into it. 94-minute music marathon during your workforce lunch. Thank you for getting your requests in. 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First, it's Blur on 94HJY.

salad is for Sally's. Have some pizza for crying out loud. 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

94 HJY. Hey, we got a busy weekend lined up. You can come on out and see us on Sunday. The Pats taking on the Raiders. 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

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We are powering through your requests during your 94-minute music marathon on a Friday. Man, I love saying Friday. What are you doing this weekend? I know it's a long weekend for a lot of folks. You got some extra time off? You got some plans? 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

94.8 JY, your home of rock and roll. What's going on? It's Kayla, a little after 1 o'clock here on your Friday afternoon. I love saying it. It is a long holiday weekend for a lot of folks. I know some people even had today off. The kids had today off. I don't know. Whatever time you got, I hope you enjoy it. We got Metallica coming up right now. It's Foreigner on 94.8 JY.

0: 94HJY, we are doing it. 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

0: 94 HJY, I mentioned a bit earlier, it's a busy weekend this weekend. 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

The Rock Station, 100.3 WHEB. How's it going, everyone? It's Kayla, a little after 2 o'clock, Friday afternoon. Home stretch of the work week here. Let's power on through. We got Bush and War on the way right now. It's Thin Lizzy.

0: 94HJY, your home of rock and roll. Got another shot for you now to head into the weekend with an extra grand in your pocket. We are rocking the bank. 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

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Doesn't get much easier than that.

0: 94 HJY, your home of rock and roll. Hey, it's Kayla. Appreciate you spending some of your time with me this week. I hope you have a great weekend. If you have a long one, enjoy it. If you don't, I don't either, so I'm right along there with you. But enjoy the weekend as best you can. Keep listening this afternoon. More chances for you to put $1,000 in your pocket with Rock the Bank. Those chances begin again on Monday as well. So
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3: 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I always connected with that feeling that that was like, oh, the band is here and we're here and we're all breathing the same air and they're in it and we're in it together. And I love that.
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1: We remember some of our shows when we first started out, and how long ago it was, and how many of them we had, how many audiences we played in front of, how many weird bands we've played with. And so, as much as it's been an experience that we both won't take for granted, to stand up on stage, you have to have a sense of confidence in what it is you do. And whether or not we've maintained that confidence when we're home alone by ourselves trying to fall asleep is one thing, but we need to present ourselves as very confident and very sure of our art and that it's good.
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0: Godsmack on your home of rock and roll. Those guys, they're coming back to town. So if you missed them when they came through town in July, or you just had a miserable experience because it was one of the hottest days of the year, it was like seeing Godsmack in hell, which sounds nice in theory. You think, yeah, Godsmack, hell. No. I think I almost passed out. It was so hot. It was ridiculous. I just wanted every human being to be away from me when I was at that show. Everyone's gross, disgusting, including myself. I think I took an hour cold shower at the end of that show. Anyway, they'll be in town October 24th, Mohegan Sun Arena. What's going on? It is Scarpetti. Happy Friday. Yes, we made it. I don't know about you, but this week seemed to drag. And we got some good stuff on deck, including Van Halen, Metallica, Nirvana, 40-minute music marathon, and two more shots for you to score.
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Patriots, Raiders, yes, big game happening on Sunday. 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We kick things off. We'll have a ton of prizes, TVs, good food. 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

0: 94 HJY with Aerosmith. Finally, some clarity on what is going on with these two return shows that are happening for Aerosmith at the end of the month. Yeah, October 29th and November 1st, Hollywood Bowl. Going to have a ton of guests. Guns N' Roses, Black Crowes, Run DMC, Heart, Billy Idol, just to name a few. Each night is going to be a different lineup, too. That's really cool. What we don't know yet is if this is going to be like a festival setup where you're going to see all these bands do their set and then another band comes on, another band comes on, or are they hopping on stage with Aerosmith? That's the only thing I'm still confused on, because there's also like one-off guys from certain bands, like Nuno Betancourt's going to be there, Sammy Hagar, Mike Inez from Alice in Chains. So still waiting for a little more info, but this is really cool to be looking forward to, right? I mean, two nights. Aerosmith, Hollywood Bowl, for shows that we did not think were going to happen because Steven Tyler's voice seemed to be kaput, but they're saying it's back in shape and that he's ready to do some shows. So this is going to be cool to check out. End of the month, I believe tickets go on sale.
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9: What's going on, fellow sports fans? It's Andy West. Let's look back on this day in sports history, October 9th. We'll start off today in 1997, where Dean Smith announced his retirement after 36 years and a then-record 879 victories as the coach of the University of North Carolina men's basketball team. Dean Smith passed away in 2015 at the age of 83. Today in 2004, Texas loses to Oklahoma 12-0, getting shut out for the first time in 282 games and ending the longest streak in the country. And today in 2016, coming back after his four-game Deflategate suspension, Tom Brady passes for 406 yards and three touchdowns to Martellus Bennett, and the Patriots thump the Browns 33-13.
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it possible to crank HJY too loud? 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

0: It's 94 HJY, your home of rock and roll. Journey had a little incident last night at their show in Tulsa. Yeah, drummer Dean Castronova suffered a medical emergency just two songs into the set. They took a break, addressed the crowd, told them they were trying to figure out what's going on. He did end up going to the hospital, and they had drum tech Steve Toomey fill in for the rest of the show without any incident. They said he was fantastic. I guess he's doing okay. Like, it's nothing too serious, because singer Arnel Panada, he actually lightheartedly joked later on, he's going to be fine. He just had too much Gatorade. So I guess things are good. And you'll, of course, see him in action October 29th over at the Amp when the band bring their retirement tour to town. Coming up this hour, we got Led Zeppelin, Soundgarden, and of course, 40-Minute Music Marathon. 5 o'clock, triple shot, top of the hour.
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They've got their Pumpkin Smash Thrill Show going on. Spectator drags at car and truck enduros. Even get dressed up for the occasion. Yes, put your best Halloween costume on because they're going to have some contests going on, too. HJY will be there from 12:30 to 2:30. 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

0: It's 94 HJY. If you're an Amazon shopper, you know they collect a lot of data about you, right? They don't just recommend stuff you bought or clicked on. They already know what you're going to buy in the future. But what does Amazon think about your butt? Yeah, Amazon, they have this new feature called About You, which allows you to see the info that they're using to personalize your experience. There's basic stuff on there, like where you might live, if you have a house or apartment, how many people you live in your house, hobbies, if you have kids or pets. But some people are noticing some very odd entries, like a woman who said it included, quote, has flat buttocks. She added, I mean, it ain't wrong, but did you have to call me out like that? She showed a screenshot of it, too, to prove that this is, in fact, in her profile. Other people sharing some of the weird stuff on theirs, like does not trust people easily, cusses when scared. That's odd that that's in there. Like how did they hear that? Cannot keep real plants alive. They found my wife's profile. Has no friends and is a 50-year-old man. The account holder said, I'm a 40-year-old woman. And I do have friends. And then the last one, made a one-time specialty cheese exploration. Yes, it's all on there. It's crazy. Yeah. If you want to find out what's on yours, you can go to your account, then shopping preferences, and then the About You section and check it out. If you have anything weird, please send it to us. I'd love to see it, okay? Coming up, 5 o'clock, Triple Shop. It's Friday, so it's a free-for-all. Also, your last shot at getting $1,000 today, keyword right before the Triple Shot.
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2: Kevin, what if I saw a good paper shredder on sale?
4: Oh, God, please, no. I hope my wife's not listening. 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And I made a little mental note of that. And I got her that for like our 10-year anniversary. 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
4: 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She got other stuff. So she shredded our marriage license. 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
7: Here's something pretty disturbing I discovered while researching this podcast. This is what it actually says on the Los Angeles Police Department website. The site states that the Adult Missing Persons Unit investigates 3,200 cases a month, and 70% of those missing people are found or returned voluntarily within 2 or 3 days. It goes on to explain, and I quote here, since being a missing person is not a crime, police are given a very limited role while conducting these types of investigations. At the bottom of the webpage, it gets more disturbing. There's a section titled, What If They Never Returned? And here's the official police advice. In such situations, you may want to enlist the services of a private investigator to assist in your search. If you can't afford a PI, the police elaborate, quote, another option would be to contact the Salvation Army, which has a missing persons locator program. There is not a single sentence on the LAPD website that would lead a loved one of a missing person to have any faith that the police would properly investigate it. What the LAPD is basically saying is, if someone you love goes missing, don't overreact. They'll probably turn up unless they don't, in which case you should get someone besides the police to look into it. All this is my way of saying, if the police took missing persons cases as seriously as they do, say, bank robberies, I wouldn't have had to do this podcast in the first place and end up chasing a violent criminal halfway around the country. 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

You a good time. Getting a 40-minute music marathon going with Steve Miller Band right there. It's 94HJY. Coming up, we got the 5 o'clock triple shot. Yes, it's Friday, so it will be a free-for-all. Also, last keyword of the day to get that $1,000 is coming up right after this one from the Foos. It's 94HJY.

Guns N' Roses inside this 5 o'clock triple shot Friday free for all. Got it going before that with Jay Giles Band. Ain't nothing but a house party. And it's all brought to you by Brown University Health. We're going to wrap it up with some Fog Hat, Fool for the City. It's 94 HJY.

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0: It's 94 HJY. Have you ever wondered why TSA agents need to pat down everyone's bulges at the airport? Well, here's a great example. This guy was stopped at Miami Airport last Sunday after he arrived from Cuba because customs officers noticed that he had an unexplainable bulge at his waist, so they ordered him to be patted down. That's when they found 6 plastic containers sewn into his underwear, and those containers had 10 live birds. He was on a flight with containers in his underwear with 10 live birds. Now, that man, of course, said they were for his personal use, but they're clearly not allowed. He was charged with smuggling goods and was released on a $25,000 bond. Crazy thing is, he wasn't the only one arrested for that. Yes, a second man was arrested at the same airport, also coming from Cuba, also smuggling birds. But that man, he kicked it up a notch. Yeah, 11 birds were sewn into his packages.
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1: So last Tuesday marked the sixth anniversary of Eddie Van Halen's death at the age of 65, and his ex-wife Valerie Bertinelli and the mother of their child Wolfgang remembered Eddie with a post on Instagram. One loser, at D. Greer, wrote, "It's weird you hold on to Eddie as if you two were a couple in the end. It's just weird always talking about him as if he's your identity. Stop being that ex." And Valerie shared these wise words.
2: "Nobody can tell you how you feel. My heart can hold a lot of love. I have a big piece right here that's got Ed's name all over it. 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And my heart loves a lot. Don't you wish yours could too?"
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9: 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Remember, they all start with thumbnail sketches, a little nothing. Janie got a gun. Why the hell does Janie have a gun? Who's Janie? And on and on and on. So it's a crazy, beautiful, I love the process. Kind of like Sherlock Holmes.
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0: It's 94HJY, your home of rock and roll with the Smashing Pumpkins. I love Billy Corgan's podcast, where Billy Corgan interviews Billy Corgan and different guests come on to react to the things Billy Corgan says about Billy Corgan. Yeah, that's exactly what happens. If you haven't checked it out yet, it's on YouTube. 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

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This Sunday, hang out with me, Bud Light, HJY crew, and Neutral will be hanging out for the Pats game. That's right, Patriots taking on the Raiders, Gators Pub, Victory Highway, North Smithfield. Tons of HJY prizes. We got tons of good stuff, t-shirts and other cool things we find in our prize closet. And of course, Patriots tickets, yes, for a future game up for grabs. It's all courtesy of Bud Light, Neutral, and 94 HJY.

They say music soothes the savage beast. Although still not as much as a massage parlor happy ending. Oh yeah, 94 HJY.

0: Disturbed on your home of rock and roll. It's 94HJY. What's going on? It is Scarpetti, and I'm getting the heck out of here. Thanks for hanging out. I appreciate it. I'll be back again this weekend, tomorrow afternoon, 3 o'clock, then again at midnight for another edition of the Metal Zone. Then on Sunday, I'm hanging out at Gator's Pub for the Pats game. Hopefully, you can get out of the house. Come join us. We're going to have a great time. Good food there. TVs everywhere. Just going to be a good atmosphere, and hopefully the Pats kick the crap out of the Raiders. Kevin's...
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94HJY, scary moments at the Journey show last night at the BOK Center in Tulsa, Oklahoma. They had to pause the show 15 minutes after drummer Dean Castronovo had a medical emergency during the show after doing their second song, Stone in Love. He was escorted off stage, taken to the hospital. Keyboardist Jonathan Cain told the audience, just to kind of wait. He's like, we hope this is just a delay. But later on, they returned to the stage. And they said, yeah, he's headed to the hospital. And they continued the concert with Dean's drum tech. And then Arnel Pineda later said, we thank you for your prayers for Dean, but he's going to be fine. Too much Gatorade was the explanation. I've heard not enough Gatorade, but okay, I just hope he's okay. Get well soon, Dean. We won't stop believing that you will. It's HJY.

0: Hey, join 94HJY at Seekonk Speedway for the Pumpkin Smash Thrill Show. That's going to be tomorrow. You can catch spectator drags, car and truck enduros, costume contest, the figure eight pumpkin smash, and more. HJY will be there from 12.
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It's 94 HJY headline I just read. There's confusion over the plague scare in Russia. Wow. Hope there's not some kind of a cover-up. We'll talk about that coming up. It's HJY. It's Zeppelin.

0: 94HJY. Russia is denying multiple reports by British and Serbian media outlets that a second employee at that research anti-plague institute of Serbia has died. They say the reports are based on false information. What is known is that a 28-year-old researcher at the facility has died, reportedly from pneumonic plague. The World Health Organization has been pressing Russian officials for more information about the pathogen involved, but Russia says it's now winding down precautionary measures because there's, quote, no risk of an epidemic, end quote. Oh, phew. What a relief. I was getting really worried heading into the weekend, but the Russians say it's all under control, and I'm not going to make any more jokes about it because, well, I don't want to be thrown.
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2: Kevin, what if I saw a good paper shredder on sale?
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